0: 3 at the end of the first quarter. They'd race to a 4-point lead at the half before turning on the Jets in the third quarter thanks to an 18-0 spurt to help put the game on ice. And wouldn't you know it, Josh Hart, the center of it all.
1: Left elbow, Towns holds the ball with his right hand, finds Hart right wing. Got a pass back from Ananobi. Hart drives on Allen, spins in the lane in the right hand, bank shot layup. It's a 2-point Nick lead.
0: 2-point Nick lead, and they were starting to get the momentum and starting to grow this advantage they would have over the Cleveland Cavaliers. And you think about Josh Hart, and the strategy was evident from Cleveland on Thursday night. Given his struggles shooting the basketball, Kenny Atkinson essentially had his guys leave Josh Hart open, dare him to take these shots. Strategy worked in the early portion of the game. Josh began himself 0-for-3 from downtown, but before long, Josh was the one making Cleveland pay.
2: Well, if you are learning from the fourth quarter, Jalen Brunson just got to the gut of the paint and scored off the glass. Like, that was the sign that he was getting going.
1: He'll drive baseline left, stop by Wade, out to Hart for a right wing triple. Got it. Josh Hart's third three-pointer. He's the game's leading scorer with 17, and the Knicks have their largest lead of the series, up 67-53.
0: 67-53, and that lead would continue to grow. Josh would finish with 5 made trifectas on the night, but everyone was getting in on the act for these Knicks, including Karl-Anthony Towns.
1: 2 minutes to go, third quarter. Brunson slashing inside, stop at the far side, foul line extended. Up top for McBride, dribbles toward the left elbow, finds Towns for a left corner three-pointer. Got it! Karl-Anthony Towns beats the shot clock, and the Knicks lead by 16.
0: Cat was 3-of-5 from downtown in the victory

0: finishing. As a matter of fact, only attempted one three-pointer in that victory on Thursday night en route to 19 points. Well, he made it count in the fourth.
1: Runs the top of the key, defended by Mitchell. Harden lurking for a double team. Brunson, right side elbow, spins into the double team, steps across the paint, finds Hart left wing. Now Bridges wide open, left corner, triple is good. Josh Hart finds an open corner shooter, and Bridges delivers. The Knicks have a 13-point lead with 6:11 to go.
0: Inside the arc, outside the arc, it's all working for one Mikal Bridges. And not to be outdone, the captain, who was admittedly more of a facilitator on Thursday night, is that what the game was calling for? He put this one away on ice and gave the Knicks a 2-0 lead.
1: Bridges across midcourt with 90 seconds to go in game two. Brunson killing clock, defended by Mobley at midcourt. Crossover to the foul line. Ball fake, steps in the lane and hits a left-hand floater to put the icing on the cake in game two. Knicks by 18 with a minute 20 to go.
0: Knicks by 18. They'd win it 109-93. All five starters landing in double figures, led by a playoff career high 26 from the aforementioned Josh Hart. Jalen Brunson had 19 to go with 14 assists. Mikal Bridges adding 19 of his own. And Karl-Anthony Towns posting yet another double-double with 18 points and 13 rebounds. And that was the recap of the previous game, brought to you by Slomans. The Knicks bring the heat on the court. Slomans keeps it cool at home. Zero down, zero stress. Stay comfortable all season long. So we are with you for a full hour here on the Amazon Hub Delivery New York Knicks pregame show. Still more to do. We'll hear from the head coach, Mike Brown. We'll also get the thoughts of Josh Hart, from Karl-Anthony Towns, from Jalen Brunson, from Mikal Bridges and Deuce McBride, as well as others. We'll also check in a little bit later on this hour with Monica McNutt from Cleveland. We'll go over the keys to the game as well. A pivotal game number three of the Eastern Conference Finals coming your way tonight between the New York Knicks and the Cleveland Cavaliers. 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
1: 10 on the shot clock for Towns. Right side arc defended by Strus. Hands to Brunson, sets the screen. Brunson gets Strus up near the top of the key. Five to shoot, crossover left hand, kicks it to Hart, left corner three. Got another one! Josh Hart, the sniper of the night. 5 for 10 from downtown. He's got 24 points for the Knicks, lead by 16.
0: It's our good pal Tyler Murray from Thursday night. Three of Josh Hart's career high. Playoff career high, 26 points in the Knicks Game 2 victory over the Cleveland Cavaliers. Dan Grasso back with you here on the Knicks pregame show, brought to you by

0: Amazon Hub delivery. It'll be the Knicks and the Cavaliers, a game number 3 of these Eastern Conference Finals as the Knickerbockers look to take a commanding 3-game-to-love lead. It is time right now for the Recovery Report presented by New York Presbyterian. All things appear to be square for the New York Knicks. No injuries to speak of. Same goes for the Cleveland Cavaliers, unless we're dealt a little bit of a surprise as we get closer to tip-off, but none to speak of as of yet here. And that's the Recovery Report presented by New York Presbyterian with world-class doctors from Columbia and Weill Cornell Medicine. Stay amazing. Let's continue our post-game reaction from Thursday night, and we hear from the head coach, Mike Brown. And, of course, his team was fueled by Josh Hart's performance, bouncing back from a difficult game number 1 and posting a personal playoff best throughout his career. Here was the Knick head coach on the former Villanova Wildcat.
1: It's just who Josh is. He's a gamer. He knew what he had to do in terms of the adjustments he needed to make in order to be effective, not just for him, but for the team. And he was great. He was really decisive. Not only that, he helped us get out in transition. And we have to play fast, so we're not going against a set defense all the time. You know, when you get out in transition, if you're a team that cross matches and you get out in transition, it's going to be hard for you to find the right bodies. And that's how we're going to have to play. We're going to have to play fast versus their cross matches to see if we can get something early in transition. But Josh knew what he had to do for the adjustments in this game.
0: And as we talked about a little bit earlier, Josh missed his first 3 from downtown, but kept at it and then made the opponent pay by being more efficient from beyond the 3-point arc. And what about overcoming those early frustrations when it came to knocking down shots?
2: I don't know if we could say what he was saying to himself out loud.
3: Yeah, I was just, you know, those first 3, you know, they felt good. I was kind of frustrated with it because obviously, you know, I've been putting in the reps with Kajo and, you know, Peter Patton. And, you know, I was frustrated at first. I'm just like, bro, it's not translating right now. And then I knew how to just keep shooting. And, you know, if I did that, you know, I'll be good.
0: And you heard Karl Anthony Towns chime in there as they both shared the podium after the game in Madison Square Garden. And then when it came time for Kat to speak, he's the first one to admit that his teammate certainly does everything capable of helping his team come out on top.
2: I mean, he just impacts the game. He impacts winning. You've heard me say that a bunch of times coming into the press conferences after the game and stuff like that. He's the perfect example for any basketball player who wants to learn how to truly impact the winning of a team, you know, and he does that at the highest level. And what he does, not only talent-wise, but mentally for our team, when he goes out there, he's hustling, he's playing that hard, you know, you feel like you've got a match's intensity. And because of him, when he goes out there and shows that kind of energy, it brings our whole group up, and it makes us have to feel like we got to meet him where he's at on the court.
0: And certainly it's been a long and winding road. You think about way back in training camp and at the beginning of the season with the Knicks trying to get acclimated to Mike Brown's system and how he wants them to play. And also on the other side of things, the head coach trying to get familiar with his current roster of players. And if you remember back early in the season, Josh Hart was somebody that was not even part of Mike Brown's initial starting lineup here. So the head coach afterwards talked about just in particular how long it took to connect with a player like Josh.
1: I'm human. It takes me some time. I tell you what, my time with Andre Iguodala and Golden State helped a lot because, you know, they're different players, but they're similar players because Andre's edgy too. And Andre's a hell of a player. I mean, he's a great player, and he does so many little things that if you're not careful, you won't appreciate them. And it's same with Josh. He does so many little things that don't show up in this box score. I mean, obviously he shot it well tonight. He scored 26 points. He had 7 assists, 1 turnover. But he does so much more, starting with the versatility that he gives us defensively, that, you know, you have to start with me. Be careful to not dismiss it. And then on top of that, because he's so impactful as a connector, you have to give, I got to give him probably more leash than anybody else. You know, I got to let him go be him and get out of his way. And, you know, that's hard sometimes as a coach because you're looking at X's and O's and you want everything to be perfect and you're looking at the box score and you're looking at this. And with Josh, with Andre, all that should be thrown out the window because those dudes are winners.
0: Winning players indeed, and you think about Andre Iguodala. He was, of course, an NBA Finals MVP with the Golden State Warriors, and Mike Brown, of course, a part of that coaching staff. And here was Josh's reaction to his head coach comparing him to the aforementioned Andre Iguodala.
3: Iggy was a, first off, was a hell of a player. I don't know if I'm at that level, but, you know, I just try to go out there and just play my game. I'm never a huge analytics guy. You know, at a certain point, they're a lamppost or a drunk person. You can lean on them, but it won't get you home. So at a certain point, you got to have a good feel for the game.
4: Oh, my God, bro.
0: Got to beware of those lampposts, that's for sure. That is Josh Hart, and it's time now for the DraftKings Same Game Parlay. Well, how about Mikal Bridges scoring 12 or more points? That'll net you minus 208. Jalen Brunson scoring 20 or more at minus 517. And how about Jalen 10 or more assists? He had 14 last game. Well, that'll put you at plus 33. And that was the DraftKings Knicks Same Game Parlay. DraftKings Sportsbook, an official sports betting partner of the NBA. The crown is yours. Still more to come here on the New York Knicks Amazon Hub Delivery pregame show. When we come back, we'll hear a little bit more from Josh Hart and Mike Brown, as well as get the thoughts of Jalen Brunson and Mikal Bridges, too. New York Knicks basketball on ESPN New York and the MSG Radio Network continues right after this timeout.
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8: Right elbow, Bridges, catch and shoot, front rim, no. Batted off the baseline by Hart, picked up by Allen, though, and the Cavs will come the other way. They're still alive, down 15, Allen foul line, looking around and tried an awkward right-hand floater, would not go. Rebound, Brunson streaking ahead from right to left, all the way to the cup, and he hits a right-hand layup around Mitchell, and the Knicks have a 17-point lead with 3:18 to go in game two.
0: Jalen Brunson with the layup, 2 of his 19 from Thursday's Game 2 victory, as we welcome him back into the Knicks pregame show brought to you by Amazon Hub Delivery. Dan Grasso with you. We're getting you set for game number 3 tonight between the New York Knicks and the Cleveland Cavaliers. Knicks will check into this one with a 4-1 record on the road in these playoffs, and they've won their last 4 away from Madison Square Garden. They did make one trip to Cleveland so far during the regular season this year, and they fell 109-94 to the Cavaliers, and that was back on February the 24th. But, of course, circumstances are mightily different between February and what we are seeing now nearly 3 months later. Let's hear a little bit more from one Josh Hart. And instead of talking about his performance on Thursday night, he talked about the aforementioned Jalen Brunson that we just heard the highlight of there. And how about Jalen adjusting his game, not necessarily so much from the scoring department, but being more of a facilitator with a career-high 14 playoff assists?
3: Obviously, he had a huge offensive game, you know, last game, so we knew they were going to come in with a different game plan. But I just think it shows, one, the confidence that he has, you know, in us, and the depth of a team that we have where, you know, I don't even know how many points he scored, but we can win a game with him having 10, 11, 12 points, but, you know, having 14 assists, getting guys involved. So I just think it shows the character of the team, character of him, and it shows we can win games in different ways.
0: And what about those Jalen Brunson 14 assists? Well, let's ask his head coach. Here's Mike Brown.
1: Well, you know, as an MVP candidate, Jalen Brunson's job is to make the game easier for his teammates, and that's what he did. If you don't send a second guy at him, he's got a pretty good chance of scoring it. If you send a second guy at him, he's going to make the game easier for his teammates. He's going to find them. They just have to step up and make shots. So it starts with Jalen as an MVP candidate, but also it ends with his teammates making shots. Now, that can't be done if our spacing is not right. So I give a lot of credit to Chris Gent, our offensive coordinator, and TJ Saint, our assistant offensive coordinator, and continuing to talk to the guys about spacing. And then I give credit to our players for spacing the floor the right way. But like I said, you MVP candidate like Jalen is, you got to make the game easier for everybody else.
0: And do whatever is needed from you for your team. And that's been the case in the first two games in this series. Jalen scores 38 in game number one, fueling that epic comeback. And then more of a facilitator in game number two, something that Mikal Bridges has seen long enough from his former Villanova teammate.
9: But it just shows that he just plays the right way. You know, you're not going to send a double team. You know, I think it's an advantage for him. And then if you send, you know, a double team, he's going to read and react and find open guy and play the right way. Ever since I've known him, he played the right way. So, it's just kudos to him and how he works and his understanding of the game. But yeah, if you're gonna keep helping off, he's gonna, you know, make you pay, and you know, that's what makes him great.
0: And one thing that's been evident for this team and the way they've gone about playing so far is that on any given night, it could be a different player rise to the occasion. The variety that has made this team so difficult to contend with, so says Deuce McBride.
10: I think you have to just take it game by game. You know, they're going to make adjustments, and you have to stay solid to who you are as a team and a foundation. But when your opponent makes an adjustment, you have to adjust and adapt and figure it out. So I feel like that's why we get paid what we get paid. So we have to adapt in the moment.
0: And they've done a good job of adapting so far to the tune of 9 consecutive wins in this postseason. This Monday, tune into MSG at 7 p.m. to get Knicks pregame coverage for Game 4 against the Cavs. Then tune back in after the game for all things postgame on MSG, or you can stream it on the Gotham Sports app. Still more to do on the Amazon Hub Delivery New York Knicks pregame show as we get you set for a game number 3 tonight between the Knicks and the Cleveland Cavaliers. 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
8: But a pass forced inside by Mobley, stolen by Harden. Finds a streaking Bridges, hits a right-hand layup, adjusting in midair around Harden. And after allowing a 4-0 start to the third quarter for the Cavs, the Knicks have answered with a 9-0 run to take their largest lead of the game. It's 62-53.
0: And they would double that 9-0 run in an 18-0 run to put this one away and take a 2-0 lead in the best of seven. Dan Grasso with you here on the Knicks pregame show brought to you by Amazon Hub Delivery. We're getting set for Game 3 of the Eastern Conference Finals between the New York Knicks and the Cleveland Cavaliers. 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Jalen Brunson scoring 20 or more points, that'll be minus 700. Karl-Anthony Towns, 10-plus rebounds, minus 350. 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Josh Hart, the star of the show on Thursday night's Game 2 victory over these Cleveland Cavaliers. And we alluded to it just before the break, how it's a different player every night that seems to step up for these Knicks. And certainly Josh Hart is one of those that has gotten in on the act.
3: I said it before, but the character of those guys, character of the guys in the locker room, we don't really care who gets the shine, the shots, the minutes, those kind of things. We're focused on winning. And I think everyone is willing to sacrifice their own personal agendas of performance for the betterment of the team. And when you have a group of guys that do that, you know, sky's the limit. And I think sometimes it's human nature to think about your own individual performances. And I think if we do that at all, we have enough camaraderie to hold each other accountable. So I think that's the biggest thing with us is we're willing to sacrifice and we're able to hold each other accountable.
0: And how about Mikal Bridges? 7 straight games, scoring in double figures during this playoff run. We talked about how he's a more aggressive version of himself, certainly during this streak. After the game, he talked about why that side of his game has come out of late.
9: Just doing what the defense gives me, you know, just being aggressive, open, shoot, if not, drive. I think it's just that simple.
0: Here's Deuce McBride talking about what he's seen lately from Mikal.
10: I feel like he's really doing a great job of just being aggressive when he can. He's not forcing things. He's understanding the spots he wants to get to. You know, when Jalen's getting double and he flashes to the middle, you know, those are easy shots for him. So he's just taking what the game gives him.
0: And it wasn't all that long ago, Mikal couldn't even get off the bench late in game number 3 to that series against the Atlanta Hawks. And earlier today, you talked about how he was able to overcome his early playoff slump.
15: That was tough, but, you know, you want to, you know, be great at whatever you want to do. I think a lot of toughness comes from the mental part. And I think I've been, you know, raised the right way, been coached by a lot of great coaches, that talk about a lot of mental toughness and, just being it. Sometimes you got to thrive in it, even if it's struggling for you. Just, you know, the more you thrive, you know, the better it's going to be for you.
0: Mikal shooting 70% from the field in this series thus far. Still more Knicks pregame for you as we roll on and get you set for game number 3 between the Knicks and the Cleveland Cavaliers. And New York Knicks basketball on ESPN New York and the MSG Radio Network continues right after this timeout.
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0: Eastern Conference Finals shifting to Cleveland as the Knicks look to grab a commanding 3-0 lead at Rocket Arena tonight as they take on the Cavs in Game 3 of the Best of 7. Welcome, everybody. Dan Grasa with you. We welcome into the Knicks pregame show brought to you by Amazon Hub Delivery. 1999, got to go all the way back to that year, the last time the Knicks found themselves in the NBA Finals, and they are 2 wins away from getting back there. First 2 at Madison Square Garden in the series have worked to perfection. Now they look to continue that string of play on the road to Cleveland, where the Cavaliers have played some very, very good basketball in their building so far in these playoffs. They're 6-1, and this series still not over by a long shot. Just consider the fact Cleveland themselves in that last round against the favored Detroit Pistons, they found themselves in the very same 0-2 hole before winning 4 of the next 5 games and punching their ticket to the conference finals. So the Knicks still have a lot of work to do before this thing is even close to completion. A victory tonight, though, in Ohio would go a long way towards assuring that to be done here. Mike Brown, the head coach of these New York Knicks, speaking after Game 2's victory back on Thursday night, knows that this series is not over yet by a long shot.
1: One thing we told our team is they're very good at home. They were down, you know, 0-2 against Detroit. And again, Cleveland is well coached. Kenny's an excellent coach. And they have a load of talent on that team. We know those guys are hungry and they don't quit. So we know this Game 3 is going to be tough in Cleveland because they're coming.
0: Karl Anthony Towns was asked if he has any thoughts about being 2 wins away from the NBA Finals.
2: We don't feel any closer than we did last game or any game. You know, it's back to, in our minds, it's 0-0. You know, we got to win the next game. It's the most important game of the year. And that's how we treat it. You know, we're hungry for the opportunity to go out there and play basketball at the highest level. But we also understand that, you know, you can never be satisfied in these positions and in the playoffs. So the mindset's going to continue to be 0-0 every single time we step on that court.
0: Still work to do to accomplish their goals. So says Mikal Bridges, speaking earlier today following the shoot around.
15: No, we just got to keep playing desperate. I know it's easier for the team that's down 0-2 to play more desperate, but that can't be us, and keep doing what we've been doing. You know, all playoffs, so just staying desperate no matter what the situation is. So that's a 0-0.
0: Desperate, the key word also when Deuce McBride spoke after the game back on Thursday, and it's also a trait he says that the Knicks should take with them as well.
16: We got to play with a sense of desperation. You know, we're going to their crib. You know, we did what we were supposed to do here, but we have to be desperate. We have to think that our backs are against the wall. We have to have that mindset.
0: Congratulations in order to one OG Anunoby. He was voted to the second team NBA All-Defensive Squad for his prowess on the defensive end of the floor this season. He talked about the importance of getting off to a quick start in tonight's Game 3.
17: Oh yeah, we always want to come out and quick start, get stops, and play the right way on offense. You know, they're a great team. They were just down 2 in the last series. We know they're resilient. So, I mean, just us coming out ready and being prepared.
0: And that is OG Anunoby. Stream Knicks pre- and post-game coverage during the playoffs, plus hours of on-demand content anywhere you go. 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Have a lot in store for you here on the New York Knicks pregame show. We'll hear more from Mike Brown, Karl-Anthony Towns, Mikal Bridges, Deuce McBride, and Jalen Brunson. We'll get the Cleveland side of things, hear from their head coach Kenny Atkinson, as well as Donovan Mitchell, James Harden, and Jared Allen. Plus, we'll go out to Cleveland a little bit later on and check in with Monica McNutt. We'll get the keys to tonight's Game 3. 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
0: 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We've talked about it a lot this hour, that the Cleveland Cavaliers certainly are no strangers to being in an 0-2 hole. They faced the same predicament in the last round against the Detroit Pistons, rallied their way back to a series victory, and got themselves a trip to the Eastern Conference Finals. Their head coach is Kenny Atkinson, and after game number 2's defeat, he talked about why his team struggled, so to speak, in that second game.
21: We didn't shoot the ball well. I thought we had a lot of good looks. Good looks from three. Good looks at the rim. I thought our process was right. Took care of the ball. Offensive rebounded. I think wasn't a great shooting night. At the end of the day, you got to put the ball in the hole. Tonight we didn't.
0: Donovan Mitchell's been the team's leading scorer this series, averaging just under 28 points per pop. What was the issue for the team offensively in game 2?
22: Nothing. We just didn't make shots. I loved everything about the looks we got. And some days you just miss the open ones. We got great looks. Sometimes we're in and out. Sometimes we're short. Offensively, I'm not worried at all. We did a really good job getting to the paint, trying to find guys, and I mean, that's why our assist total was low. It's just because we couldn't make shots, and it was everybody. So nothing to hang our head about. They protected home court, and we've seen this before, so we got to go get game three.
0: Assist total low, turnover total bit higher. Certainly that's beneficial for the Knicks. Mitchell and Harden in particular have totaled 11 turnovers in the first two games compared to only 9 assists. And for this postseason, Cleveland averaging about 15 turnovers a game. That's third from the bottom of all playoff teams so far in this postseason. Mike Brown, on the other hand, after the game Thursday, asked if he's okay with the looks that Cleveland's been getting.
1: No, we have to

0: to do a better job getting to their shooters, you know, Sam, especially Sam Merrill and Struess, man. Those guys, they were 1 for 11 from the three. It's not going to happen again. So we have to do a better job of getting to their bodies. They had a couple of open looks tonight, and we'll go back and watch the film to see what we could do that's a little bit better to keep them from beating us from behind the arc, because those guys are more than capable of doing it.
1: Cleveland, an impressive 6-1 in their building so far in these playoffs. Kenny Atkinson on the confidence his team has going back home for game three.
2: Listen, you know, we're you know, could easily stole game one. I thought our process was right tonight. So that gives me confidence going home. You know, obviously we've got the great home crowd, have played well at home in the playoffs. So, you know, we need to get our legs under us, quite honestly. Like, you know, we know their rest advantage. So getting home always helps with that. But definitely probably didn't have the juice tonight that we needed to, which is kind of, you know, it's going to hit it sometime.
1: And as for Donovan Mitchell, what positives do you take with you back home for game three?
3: I think it helps just from a mentality standpoint. This isn't our first time at it, right? This isn't our first time facing adversity. We've been through two game sevens. So being down 2-0 is not the biggest challenge. You know what I mean? It's just something it's right here. So let's go ahead and take advantage of it, right? Understand that they're going to make adjustments. We are as well. And obviously, our process was right tonight. You know, I'm not mad at, you know, what we did offensively. Defensively, we make some tweaks and changes. And like you said, sometimes you got to tip your cap to the shot making. And that was tonight. And it's really, it's really as simple as just we have to protect home court. And that's really it.
1: James Harden shooting just 35% from the field in the first two games of this series. What about being down 0-2 yet again?
4: I mean, we're in the same place as last round. So it's a good thing is we've been here before. So it's nothing that we haven't fought through and prevailed. So we just got to win these next two at home and keep it moving.
1: That is James Harden. 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ESPN New York is on YouTube. Still more to do here on the Amazon Hub Delivery Knicks pregame show. We come back. We'll hear a little bit more from Mike Brown, as well as get the thoughts of Jalen Brunson and Mikal Bridges. We'll also give you the starting lineups for tonight's contest as well. New York Knicks basketball on ESPN New York and the MSG Radio Network continues after this timeout.
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1: Dan Crossett back on the Knicks pregame show brought to you by Amazon Hub Delivery. We're getting closer to tip-off between the Knicks and the Cavaliers at game number three of these Eastern Conference Finals. It is time right now for the Knicks starting lineup, and that is brought to you by the Perisman Firm. And no changes at all from Mike Brown's squad. Brunson, Hart, Bridges, Ananobi, and Karl Anthony Towns. Meantime, no changes also for the Cavaliers. James Harden, Donovan Mitchell, Dean Wade, Jared Allen, and Evan Mobley. And that was the Knicks starting lineup brought to you by the Perisman Firm. If you've been injured in an accident that wasn't your fault, call the Perisman Firm right now at 718-WORKERS and get the justice you deserve. The Perisman Firm is where your case is their cause. It's been one heck of a playoff run for Mikal Bridges. Seven straight games, scoring in double figures, shooting 70% from the field. And the other night, he was asked if another year of continuity playing together has factored into this team taking that next step forward.
9: Yeah, for sure. Having another year together, you know, builds chemistry. You know, builds just every day learning how to play off each other. Yeah, that means a lot. It's big time for us. But yeah, just going through experience through last year, you know, we played a lot of games, 82 plus, you know, losing in East Conference Final last year, just learning a lot of things about each other, and it definitely helps.
1: It's time now for the coaches report brought to you by Michelob Ultra. Mike Brown, prior to tonight's tip-off, if he had this current offensive versatility in mind way back at the beginning of the year.
10: No, you know, again, it's you come in with an idea in mind. It's a players' league, and so you have to be able to adapt, adjust, however you want to call it, to what your group strengths are on both sides of the basketball. And, you know, it may take you a month to figure it out. It may take you a half a year to figure it out. I ain't that smart. Took me a little longer. But, you know, I thank our guys because their patience has been unbelievable. And they've just gone with every single adjustment that we've kind of thrown at them at the beginning of the season. You know, starting with me bringing Josh off the bench. You know, you experiment with things to try to get to learn the group, and hopefully you can get it done sooner than later. And, you know, that's why it usually takes a few years, a couple of years, to really get in sync with the coach and the players, especially when one of them is new.
1: And the word desperation has been a big theme you've heard come out of the mouths of the Knicks players over the last 48 hours. Despite the fact you have a 2-0 lead, there's still a lot of work to be done. And the coach was asked what playing desperate with a 2-0 lead looks like.
10: I want to make sure that our focus to the details are always there. Doesn't matter what the score is. It doesn't matter if we have the last five guys out on the floor in a blowout. We've had a couple of fortunate games where we're up big, and you know, we got Mo and Pac and Ariel and Tyler and Jeremy out there. And, you know, obviously those guys aren't in the rotation. But I need to be locked in and coaching those guys just as hard as I'd coach our starters, because it's extremely important that all of us are locked in and focused on the details. We have to always, the details of the game plan on both ends of the floor. We have to always give energy and effort. That cannot, you know, sometimes you might screw up a rotation or an assignment or something like that, but the energy and the effort along with the physicality on both ends of the floor has to always be there. Doesn't matter what the score is. And then the last one is we have to constantly communicate, whether you're on the floor, off the floor, on the bench, a coach, doesn't matter. We got to communicate with one another at all times. And if you do those things, no matter what the score is, to me, that's playing desperate. That's having an appropriate fear of your opponent. And the appropriate fear basically is a respect of who you're playing.
1: And that was Mike Brown, and that was the coach's report brought to you by Michelob Ultra. The superior game meets superior taste. Grab a Michelob Ultra Superior Light beer as you cheer your team on. Michelob Ultra is the official beer sponsor of the NBA. Still more for us to do here on the Amazon Hub Delivery New York Knicks pregame show. When we return, we'll head on out to Cleveland and check in with Monic McNutt. We'll go over the keys to tonight's game number three as the Knicks look to go up 3-0 on these Cleveland Cavaliers. 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
1: Dan Grasso back in the Knicks pregame show brought to you by Amazon Hub Delivery. We are getting oh so close to tip-off of game number 3 of the Eastern Conference Finals between the New York Knicks and the Cleveland Cavaliers. The game will be played at Rocket Arena in Cleveland, which is where we head to right now to check in with our great friend Monica McNutt. She's going to be on the call of tonight's game with Tyler Murray. Monica, how's Cleveland treating you so far?
16: You know, Dan, the weather is a little windy, a little blustery, but it could be colder. I had a lovely night's rest in the hotel last night, so I'm not going to talk too bad about Cleveland right now.
1: Well, and it'll be a lot sunnier, too, if the Knicks are able to get a victory tonight and really have one foot in the door of the NBA Finals if they could go up 3-0. And I think that the thing you really have to admire about, not just, of course, coach speak from Mike Brown, but really all of these players over the last 48 hours, Monica, despite being up 2-0, they talk about the desperation level they're going to be facing in this game tonight.
16: I agree with you on that, Dan. It is, to me, while the buzzword has been play desperate, play with urgency, it also, to me, is a sign of maturity. And I think you got to give these guys credit for knowing that that is what this moment dictates. For as much experience as we heard the sound early in the pregame show that Mikal Bridges referred to as far as their experience last year, closing out in this round is something that has yet to be done. And so if the mantra is let's be desperate and that is what is landing and what has been required, then so be it, because I am fully prepared to watch a Cleveland squad who looks different from the two teams that we saw at the Garden, just from all the statistical numbers that favor them at home and this crowd here at Rocket Arena, which vociferously just booed the Knicks as they hit the floor.
1: Well, I mean, let's think about it and put it into some historical context, right? I mean, no team has ever come back from 3-0 down in a best of seven in NBA playoff history. So, yes, it's 2-0, and you need four to be eliminated. But Cleveland has to almost look at this game tonight as if this is their season, because down 0-3, that's something that's on unprecedented territory.
16: For sure, Dan. And we have not had to mention this in a while, but we know that it is so hard to duplicate the urgency of the team that actually is in an urgent predicament. And that happens to be Cleveland, as you mentioned. Now, I will say this. I had fun chatting pregame with some streamer. I probably should have got his information. I don't know who I'm talking to and how many people we stream to. But anyway, we're talking about the importance of this game. And he made the case, as you did, that the Cavs are just going to protect home court. They're not going to go out like that, which I could sit for that discussion. But I also will add, Dan, they've been playing every other night for 3.5 weeks now already? I just don't know if the schedule is doing this group any favors. Whether it is true or imagined, Donovan Mitchell has not looked like himself. James Harden already doesn't play a fast-paced style of basketball. I don't know how you explain Evan Mobley not scoring or getting a shot attempt at all in the second half of the last game. And for as good as Jared Allen has been, has he met his match in terms of the committee of rebounders and the physicality that the Knicks play with as they pack the paint? And yes, as much as role players shoot the ball better at home, I mean, there's like almost a 10 percentage swing in terms of the Cavs' three-point percentages at home versus on the road in this postseason. Shooting gets harder and harder to do the heavier and heavier your legs get in a postseason run.
1: And I agree with you wholeheartedly, and we spoke about that really during that long layoff the Knicks had between rounds 2 and 3, that nobody's going to want to give up rest this time of year. And to your point about Cleveland having to play 2 7-game series in the first 2 rounds, and now the 2 games in this series, all right, so we're looking at 16 games, not just 16 games in the last month, Monica, it's 16 on top of the 82 that they've played. So 98 games this team has played since going back to October. Those legs are going to be a little heavy.
16: So, and I would add to you an additional wrinkle as you talk about 2 7-game series, is those were 2 teams that basically just beat them up as best they could, right? Like, Cleveland got out of the series versus Toronto and Detroit because of the offensive firepower they have, but they went to 7 and they were taking body blows for each of the 7.
1: What is it going to take tonight for the Knicks to get that 3-0 lead? Let's get some keys to tonight's game.
16: All right, I think the first key will stay with the theme, right? The desperate play, the urgency of the moment. I talked a little bit about Philly. If the Knicks went up 3-0, how impressed I would be. I think the same applies here. I believe that they can, but to match the urgency that is true for the Cleveland Cavaliers, I get it. It's just human nature if they don't quite get all the way there. So I think first key is going to be play desperate, match the urgency of the contest. The second key is going to be defend the three-point line for me, Dan. There are 43 open looks. That is statistically categorized by a defender being 6 feet away or less. The Cavs are 15 of 43 on open looks in the first 2 games. I just venture to say that they'll shoot better at home, and so those 43 looks could very well cost you. So I need the Knicks to make sure they are communicating on defense, moving their feet on defense, and adjusting if that is what the game demands. And the final key for me, I think, is going to be dominate the glass. I do think when the Knicks eliminate second chance opportunities, they have taken the wind out of the sails a bit from this Cavs squad, and that is an area where they've been able to excel up and down the roster and through this series. So play desperate and with the necessary urgency of the moment, defend the three-point line, and clean the glass are my keys for tonight's game.
1: And we know Cleveland's not going to be shy when it comes to taking those threes. They average about 38 attempts a game during this postseason, which is third among all teams that qualified for the NBA tournament. Monica, outstanding stuff as always. We will catch up again after the game. Have a great call with Tyler.
16: Sounds good. Thanks, Dan.
1: All righty. 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
1: That is all the time for us. I will talk to you again at halftime, where I'll be joined by MSG's Wally Cerbiak. But coming up next, it is Tyler Murray and Monica McNutt. They've got the call of game number 3 of the Eastern Conference Finals. Knicks look to go up 3-0 as they visit the Cleveland Cavaliers. And New York Knicks basketball on ESPN New York and the MSG Radio Network continues right after this timeout. Enjoy the game, everybody.
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22: And after that big win on Thursday at MSG, Karl Anthony Towns said the next game is the biggest game of the year. Well, that game has arrived. It is time for Game 3 of the Eastern Conference Finals as the New York Knicks take on the Cleveland Cavaliers, and a golden opportunity for the Knicks to put their foot to the throats of this Cavalier squad and take a 3-0 series lead. They have already reached the point they were at last year, officially back to the high point of a season ago, and that, of course, is two wins in the Conference Finals, which brings you two wins away from the NBA Finals. But the difference is, instead of being down 3-2 to the Pacers, clinging to their playoff lives, the Knicks are 2-0 in this Conference Finals, and they've got a chance to put Cleveland on the brink. So glad you're with us, everybody, as we welcome you to Rocket Arena, the only venue in professional sports that has a different team's name in it, as the Knicks take on the Cavaliers here in Cleveland for Game 3. With Monica McNutt, I'm Tyler Murray. Welcome into another edition of New York Knicks Playoff Basketball on ESPN New York and the MSG Radio Network. We are hearing a cacophony of sound as the players take the final warm-up shots. Thousands of Knicks fans in the building, but each and every time they've tried to start up a Let's Go Knicks chant, they have been booed by the Cavs fans in here. And I can't necessarily say they've been drowned out by the Cavs, but it has certainly made for an interesting sound meld as we get ready for basketball in Cleveland, Ohio. Monica McNutt, it is not going to be easy for the Knicks to get a win here in Cleveland. In fact, they haven't done it with this group. Karl Anthony Towns and Mikal Bridges are 0-3 at Rocket Arena as members of the Knicks, including a 37-point loss here last year. They also lost by 19 later in that season, and their only visit here this season, they lost by...
23: Don't say it. We don't need to talk about it. I was there for that.
22: Monica was in the building for that.
23: It was awful.
22: The final score wound up being respectable, but it was not a competitive game. So what will it take, do you think, for the Knicks to right some of those wrongs? And sure, I don't think anyone's thinking about regular season results in terms of how tough it can be to win here, but even the playoffs, we have seen this Cavs team knows how to get the job done in front of its home crowd.
23: Yeah, listen, every game, particularly in the postseason, presents a different challenge. I expect the Cleveland Cavaliers to shoot the basketball better than they have through games 1 and 2. I expect Evan Mobley and Jared Allen to be more of a force to be reckoned with than they were in Game 2. I expect this crowd to be all in on helping their team get a win in this series. And so how do you respond to that if you're the New York Knicks? Well, it starts internally, right? They continue to mention playing desperate and in their minds this series being 0-0 or even down if that's what it requires in order for them to put their best foot forward in terms of competing. But beyond that, they've got to make sure that they are communicating. And Tyler, I will continue to say this. And perhaps history will record it when we look back at this postseason if the Knicks continue to be the last team standing. The level of accountability has shifted since the clock has struck postseason. And that means the intensity in the huddles, the accountability to one another, the accountability to themselves. And so that, to me, allows a team to respond in tight moments because they are relying and on one another, and they don't want to be the one to let the team down, which is what I believe has powered the Knicks in their dominance this postseason.
22: Every team really in the history of the NBA has said the right things when having commanding leads and